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10: 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Sober since 2000.
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But I've but I turned on Netflix during the break, and I've got the Ronda Rousey fight going on right now. And it's, she's not fighting yet. I don't know why. It's like I've brought this up before. I have no idea why I watch these terrible fights. Like, I love a good boxing match. Maypac 10 years ago was great, or whatever that was. Manny Pacquiao versus Floyd Mayweather. It was a great fight. It was a great boxing match. It wasn't a great fight. It was a great boxing match. It was very tactical. People thought it was boring because it wasn't just two guys beating the hell out of each other. There was a lot of skill, a lot of technical stuff going on in it. I really enjoyed that. But for some stupid reason, I am a sucker for these gimmicky pay-per-view Netflix fights. I have not missed a Jake Paul fight. I don't know.

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1: 10 strangers, one isolated island, a series of murders, and no escape. 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Drayton Entertainment's production of And Then There Were None, based on the Agatha Christie best-selling mystery novel. Every guest harbors a secret, but who can you trust when the killer is among you? Filled with shocking twists, this thriller will keep you guessing until the very last moment. And Then There Were None, on stage May 20th to June 7th at the St. Jacobs Country Club.

0: Westwood One Sports Night with Mike Wickett.
1: They're now interviewing. Jake Paul is doing an interview with a guy who just beat the snot out of another dude in this MMA Netflix. So now Jake Paul is the journalist? Will, what the hell are we doing here? What is going on?
2: This is just the way it goes at these fights. I just... Obnoxious things happen, man.
1: It's ridiculous. We're waiting for the big Ronda Rousey, Gina Carano main event. But right now, they're still letting Jake Paul talk. And I don't understand. Anyway, lots of stuff

0: settlements that Ottawa considers illegal under international law. And the new study says global warming is causing rivers around the world to lose oxygen, threatening fish populations and increasing the risk of dead zones. Researchers analyzed more than 21,000 rivers and found oxygen levels have dropped an average of 2.1% since 1985, largely because warmer water holds less oxygen. The study warns rivers and regions including the eastern U.S., India, and parts of South America could lose enough oxygen by the end of the century to seriously damage ecosystems. This is the Canadian Press. In sports, the Montreal Canadiens are gearing up to host the Buffalo Sabres for Game 6 of their NHL second-round playoff series. The Habs lead the series 3-2 after posting a 6-3 win last night in Buffalo. It is the only second-round series yet to be resolved. Vegas and Colorado have already advanced to the Western Conference Final, while Carolina awaits the winner of Montreal and Buffalo in the East. OG Anunoby fully practiced with the New York Knicks today for the first time since injuring his hamstring, moving them closer to having their starting lineup intact for the Eastern Conference Finals. The starting forward missed the final two games of the Knicks' second-round sweep of the Philadelphia 76ers after straining his right hamstring late in Game 2. And Alex Smalley and Maverick McNealy share the lead at the PGA Championship. It seems like everyone else shares a chance. Smalley shot 69 and McNealy had 67 as they set the pace at 4-under. Nick Taylor and Corey Connors are the low Canadians at 1-over. From the Canadian Press, I'm David Augustine.
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3: 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Also fronted Velvet Revolver. Won 2 Grammys. Often did coke so he could drink more. 2 DUIs. 5 months in prison. Stints in rehab. OD'd on booze and drugs on a tour bus.
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5: 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Wife kicked him out. Feared he'd lose his family. Quit drinking for good. 15 years later, had relapse. Canceled tour. Disappointed fans. Returned to rehab. 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Sober since 2019.
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5: 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Often became violent when drinking. Injured right hand. Infamous drunken jam with Jim Morrison. Later choked to death on his own vomit, mainly composed of red wine. Jimi Hendrix, dead at 27.
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5: 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Often became violent when drinking. Injured right hand. Infamous drunken jam with Jim Morrison. Later choked to death on his own vomit, mainly composed of red wine. Jimi Hendrix, dead at 27.
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5: 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Green Day lead singer Billy Joe Armstrong. Arrested for drunk driving in Berkeley, California. Stopped for speeding in his BMW convertible around 1 a.m. Fails sobriety test. Blows over with a 0.18% blood alcohol level. Booked and released on $1,053 bail.
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8: 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Didn't remember it. Entered rehab. Ringo Starr, sober since 1988.
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0: Johnny Ball Game, Westwood One Sports Night. It's a Tupac Saturday. Now it's, I guess, a Tupac Sunday, too. Good stuff tonight, guys. 310-804-0410. Let's get back to the calls. I think we're going to Chicago first, and Diego, you're up, man. Diego, you're on Westwood One Sports Night. What you got, bud?
1: Hey, Johnny, I appreciate you taking my call. I just wanted to say, you said the NFL is attacking holidays, and I couldn't agree more. I mean, the Super Bowl next year is on Valentine's Day, and obviously, that's going to be a fun one. And in recent years, they've really been attacking Christmas, which, you know, used to be the NBA's day. And I feel like with the small but, like, kind of clear decline in interest in the NBA, whether you want to, you know, blame down the lack of dynasties or the increase of threes being chucked up on every play recently, what do you think, like, the NFL is just doing right that's making them grow while the NBA is starting to, like, lag behind?
0: Totally. Thanks for the call, Diego in Chicago. The NBA regular season sucks.

0: And you were talking about Bears fan was nervous about their schedule. And I am typically not a strength of schedule is a big thing because this is the NFL. Dude, there's going to be five teams that we think will suck that are going to be really good. And there's going to be five teams that we think are going to be really good that won't. So strength of schedule, to me, I don't pay much attention to it. This year, the Bears have the number one opponent win percentage from last year, which gives them the toughest schedule in the league. And Bears fan, are you worried? Well, say this. Last year, you know what team had the toughest schedule in the league at this time of year? It was the Giants. They went 4-13. The year before, you know who had the toughest schedule in the league? It was the Browns. They went 3-14. The year before that, 2023, the Birds, the Eagles, toughest schedule in the league, didn't matter. They finished 11-6, lost in the wild card round. But how about even this? 2022, toughest schedule in the league was the Rams. Sean McVay, 5-12. It was the worst McVay year when they had the toughest schedule. Like, in most cases, if you go back the last 10 years, there's been two teams that have had a winning record with the so-called toughest schedule in the league. Two. One was the Steelers. You can guess what their record was in 2021. Yep, 9-7-1, lost in the wild card. And like I just said, the Birds farting around in the wild card round and lost. Every other team the last 10 years that's had so-called the hardest schedule in the league has went under 500. I don't want to hop on that and be like, oh, Bears, you're screwed. Because I really don't believe in this. But that's the data. Bears fan, you have the right to be a little worried there. I'm not going to lie. If my team had that, and I was looking at these stats, I'd be like, oh, man, wait, what? But those teams were bad anyway. The Giants, who knows? I'm Johnny Ballgame. Great stuff. We're going to go all morning long. And by the way, I'll be back, just a reminder, Sunday night at 9 p.m. Eastern. Huge shout out, Alex Tyshirt. You're awesome. Let's keep this going. Dalton, you Roadhouse son of a bitch, I love you. Let's keep this going. I'm Johnny Ballgame, Westwood One Sports Night. Download the Westwood One Sports app.
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8: 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Alice Cooper, sober since 1982.
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1: 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Slash, Guns N' Roses lead guitarist, Velvet Revolver co-founder, 4 solo albums. 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Survived through physio and the implantation of a defibrillator. Slash, clean and sober since 2006.
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1: Anthony Kiedis, lead singer of Red Hot Chili Peppers, grew up surrounded by drugs and alcohol. In early years, band performed at the Kit Kat Club wearing only socks on their penises. Tried to get clean after bandmate ODs. Rehab. Relapse. Wrote scar tissue detailing his history with alcohol and drug abuse. Anthony Kiedis, sober since 2000. Scar tissue that I
0: wish you saw. Maybe it's time to change your tune. Please drink responsibly. 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
1: 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Also fronted Velvet Revolver, won 2 Grammys, often did coke so he could drink more. 2 DUIs, 5 months in prison, stints in rehab, OD'd on booze and drugs on a tour bus.
2: Half the man I used to be.
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1: James Hetfield, Metallica frontman. Band drank so much, earned the nickname Alcoholica. Wife kicked him out. Feared he'd lose his family. Quit drinking for good. 15 years later, had relapse. Canceled tour. Disappointed fans. Returned to rehab. You know it's committed to defeating demons this time. James Hetfield, sober since 2019.
0: Maybe it's time to change your tune. 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
1: Born Johnny Allen Hendricks in Seattle, Washington. Started playing the guitar at age 15. Pioneer of explosive electric possibilities, overdriven amplifiers, feedback, and distortion. Often became violent when drinking. Injured right hand. Infamous drunken jam with Jim Morrison. Later choked to death on his own vomit, mainly composed of red wine. Jimi Hendricks, dead at 27.
0: Don't let alcohol cut your story short. Please drink responsibly. 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
1: Born Johnny Allen Hendricks in Seattle, Washington. Started playing the guitar at age 15. Pioneer of explosive electric possibilities, overdriven amplifiers, feedback, and distortion. Often became violent when drinking. Injured right hand. Infamous drunken jam with Jim Morrison. Later choked to death on his own vomit, mainly composed of red wine. Jimi Hendricks, dead at 27.
0: Don't let alcohol cut your story short. Please drink responsibly.
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Yep. I don't know if you're listening, Mr. Richie, but if you are, yeah. You and Tupac. That's all our listeners are going to hear tonight. We're going all night long till like 4 in the morning. And then I'm going to come back and do it all over again tomorrow night. I'm Johnny Ballgame filling in for our boy John Lund. I got Dalton producing from Double Deuce Studios. And we have Alex Tyshirt running our world-famous Westwood One radio board. And we're going to get after it tonight. Hiring coaches, you wish there was a science to it, right? Especially in the NFL. You miss on coaches just like you miss on quarterbacks, players, anything. You just miss in this league. And it's not necessarily because you...

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13: Friday free for all Talk Back. Let's go to Barb is in Calgary, first time caller. Hello, Barb.
14: Hello, how are you?
13: I'm very good, Barb. How are you?
14: I'm great, thank you.
13: What do you want to talk about?
14: So basically, I'm just calling about the pit bulls, about the dog.
13: Yeah.
14: I think it's on how you treat your animal. I had a 14-year-old pit bull, and his bark was like the worst thing of him. He basically loved to cuddle, and yeah, other than that, he was not vicious or anything. I think it's on how you treat your animals.
13: Right. Do you think pit bulls get a bad rap?
14: Yes, I do. I know a lot of pit
13: you
14: bulls,
13: do?
14: And they're good dogs.
13: They are. What makes them good dogs?
14: Pardon
13: I'm
14: me?
13: Always a little. Can I be honest with you? Whenever I see a pit bull type dog, I get a little skittish. You know, I don't trust them. I just don't trust them.
14: I don't know. I used to be scared of dogs like years ago, like when I was in my 20s and 30s. I'm in my almost 60 now, and once I got my pit bull 14 years ago, I don't know. I became not scared of dogs at all. It's weird.
13: Yeah, I'm not scared of dogs. I've always had dogs in my life. I have a dog right now, as
14: no,
13: a matter of fact.
14: Or anything like that,
13: yeah, but,
14: you know?
13: Yeah. But yeah. And what, if I could, Barb, what possessed you to get a pit bull?
14: Well, I was actually looking for an animal and we couldn't find one. And then we heard this lovely bark at the other side of the pound. And so I went to see this dog. And just the way

0: was sitting and looking. I went to see him, and I fell in love instantly and got him.
1: Yeah. Okay.
0: Didn't matter.
1: There were never any signs of aggression. There were never any signs of aggression. No.
0: Oh, maybe when you take his toy away. You know, you want to take the toy and throw. Other than that, like, not really aggression, more kind of, no, I don't want you to take it type thing. So.
1: Yeah. Yeah, my dog will do that from time to time. He'll like that. But a stern talking to usually puts an end to that, I find.
0: Exactly. Yeah.
1: So, I mean, when you hear about these stories, you know, pit bull type dog attacks, you know, a little smaller dog and bites a woman. Or Rottweilers on the loose attack a woman, or these Cane Corsos. Are you familiar with those dogs? Those big
0: Italian but that is dogs? Scary. Like, I mean, I've gone to the dog park with my son with all the dogs, and you know, I don't know. I'm just cautious, I guess, but I'm not scared.
1: Yeah,
0: but yeah.
1: You think it's more about how the animal is treated by the owner and trained by the owner?
0: Yep, I do. I really
1: do. There's not something in inherently more aggressive with certain types of dogs as opposed to others.
0: I don't think so. I mean, this is a different breed. I had a cat who was mistreated as a baby, who then a year later attacked me.
1: Oh, really?
0: Okay. So I think it's on how you treat the animal. I really do believe that.
1: Okay, Barb, thank you. Yep, you've got us off to a good start on this one. Cambridge, Ontario, first-time caller, Joanne. Hello, Joanne.
2: Hi, I'm here.
1: Yeah, hi, Joanne. Yeah. Do you want to talk about the dog issue as well?
2: Yeah, boy, you hit a trigger with me. I love your show for starters. And as Friday came on, I thought, geez, one thing they should talk about these dogs, and there you did your intro. Thank God. I believe dogs should be on a leash. I've had dogs for 40 years, dog after dog after dog, and I've been chased down and run down by 10 dogs in the last 10 years in Cambridge, and the owners are, oh, so sorry. I'm like, dogs should be on a leash. They don't have control. They thought they did, and I've been terrorized, like, so much that me and my dogs play in the backyard more than not, or we go to the industrial parks. I hate to advertise that because I don't want everyone doing that. And he's there on a leash because there's less people and dogs. Like, don't tell me your dog doesn't have to be on a leash. It's a law.
1: Sure. That's my concern.
2: And I don't think it's the dog. I really think it's the owner, 100%. The owner needs to know their dog and trust their dog. But it doesn't mean because you think your dog's not going to chase me down, he doesn't have to have a leash. Because I've heard it. And me and my dog have sat down after so many terrorizing events in the last 5 years that, you know, my poor boy Charlie and I, we just kind of, oh, shit. You know, and I call my children. I'm 60. So I fear for him and me. And I've called the pounds and I've called the police. And there's nothing I can do to defend myself.
1: Yeah.
2: I want to be embarrassed.
1: I wonder, like with this Corso, like this Italian Mastiff type dog, huge dog. I'm just wondering, this is the second such story that has been in the news in the last year or so where these dogs have attacked a child and killed them.
2: And I've heard the stories. Your Edmonton story, I'm well aware of it too. And the people, what's going on? And I always thought like a Portuguese water dog. He's small, medium sized, but these big guys, like, this is sad. This is very sad that we can't control this and we aren't controlling it.
1: But do you think, like, with a dog like that, do you think that dog is inherently dangerous, or is that also down to the owner?
2: I go back to the owner, like your previous caller said about
1: back to the owner.
2: Baby, you need to know your dog. And some people are so blatantly ignorant, they don't realize, oh, he's okay. Well, not really. good conversation. I think your phone lights are just going to go crazy today. I hope so. I'm listening.
1: Well, thank you, Joanne. Well, thank you. I appreciate your call. You have a nice long weekend. Be right back. Dogs and the people who own them. Friday Free For All Talk Back. This is News Radio.
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0: Kitchener!
1: Your Kitchener Rangers are heading west, going head-to-head with the best teams in junior hockey. They got one. Now it's time to claim another.
0: He scores!
1: The 2026 Memorial Cup, presented by Kubota. 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
7: 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Starting in town, traffic is moving up to speed, and there are no reported collisions across Kitchener, Waterloo, or Cambridge. Then onto our area highways, you can expect the same. Highway 85 roads are clear going into St. Jacobs and out to Elmira and heading back into the region. And Highway 78 traffic is moving smoothly into New Hamburg and back into the region as well. Highway 8 traffic is moving problem-free between Kitchener and Cambridge. Then on the 401, if you're on the eastbound side, roads are moving up to speed from Woodstock through the region and all the way out to Milton and Mississauga. If you're headed westbound, roads are clear from Mississauga going into Milton and continuing west through the region and out to Woodstock. But if you spot traffic problems, call us hands-free at *401. 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Now the latest from 570 weather specialist Denise Andriecci.
8: A warm day today with some sunshine, but also the risk of thunderstorms and scattered showers. 28 is our afternoon high, so it is a hot day here in Kitchener. Tomorrow, even more heat. 30, feeling more like 32. So it's not necessarily very muggy, but it is going to be hot. And these are the hottest temperatures of the year. Again, tomorrow, late day, the risk of some thunderstorms, and also on Tuesday. Our high today, 28 degrees.
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11: As Alberta Premier Danielle Smith stood beside Prime Minister Mark Carney for a major energy announcement on Friday, she's also facing a political firestorm in her own province, one that could define her own leadership. 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
4: 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Anthropic says it's designed to help small business owners do things like plan payroll, run a sales campaign, and chase invoices and more. Crude production in the U.S. is expected to jump to a record next year. Some domestic producers are beginning to ramp up output in response to higher oil prices as the war blocks the Strait of Hormuz and cuts off millions of barrels of crude from buyers. America has become a key alternative supplier to the world. U.S. crude exports have hit record highs, and there are worries about inventories being depleted. Meanwhile, higher fuel and ticket prices are threatening to push airlines to cut more flights. The trade group that represents airports points out that flyers should brace for airfares to stay higher. Airlines are on the hook for tens of billions of dollars in fuel bills. Walmart is slashing jobs, around 1,000 of them, in an effort to simplify its operating structure. And it's the place you go to look for a job, but Reuters is reporting LinkedIn will also be cutting jobs, trimming about 5% of its staff. And trading volume on prediction market exchange Polymarket declined for the first time in 8 months, falling 9% to $10.3 billion in April, a setback that comes as its founder acknowledges missteps and its chief rival Kalshi continues to grow. Erica Herskowitz, Bloomberg Radio.
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16: Good morning. It's Sunday, May 17th. I'm Devin Robertson. Here's what's making news this hour. Regional police are investigating a case of mischief in Kitchener that saw significant damage dealt to a parked car.
17: Vaping products are used to cure anything from stress to addiction to headaches. But a guest on the Mike Farwell Show says routine garbage disposal of these vapes is leading to headaches for municipal public health groups.
16: A a presumption.

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2: As Alberta Premier Danielle Smith stood beside Prime Minister Mark Carney for a major energy announcement on Friday, she's also facing a political firestorm in her own province, one that could define her own leadership. On Now You Know with Rob Snow this week, president of TLC Transformational Leadership Consultants Barry McLaughlin broke down why the Premier may have opened a door she can't easily close.
3: They've got 300,000 plus signatures, but really there's no, it really imploded with this. How they get it back on track will be quite the thing. Maybe she's not advocating separation, but she's done a lot of things to, you know, lower the threshold for these petitions, really made the

0: get you a check of some of the top stories from the Mike Farwell Show from earlier in the week. News time 9:45. 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
1: Well, the Buffalo Sabres scored 7 unanswered goals to shock the Bell Center crowd and force Game 7 with an 8-3 victory over the Habs. Rasmus Dahlin had a goal and 4 assists. Jack Quinn scored twice. Game 7 is tomorrow night in Buffalo. In the PWHL... Maggie Flaherty's OT winner from Murray.

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And we have seen over the last several years this phenomena in many countries around the world, especially in the United States. 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

0: the concept really originated, where you see a very small elite that has never had so much wealth, amassed more wealth than has ever been concentrated in a small group of people in human history, really, but the rest of the society struggling.
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0: On Tuesday, we'll get the Statistics Canada inflation reading for April. We've already seen inflation jump from 1.8% in February to 2.4% in March. I expect that April number will be 3% or higher.
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9: Good morning. It's Sunday, May 17th. I'm Devin Robertson. Here's what's making news this hour. A parked car was severely damaged this weekend in Kitchener. Police are now asking the public for assistance with the ongoing investigation.
10: Vaping is a daily activity for Canadian young adults and grown-ups alike, but a local expert says normal garbage disposal of these vapes can put landfills and local communities at serious environmental risk.

0: In the evening, there is the chance of showers and thunderstorms, so that could impact your fireworks celebrations. You want to be really mindful as we kind of enter into storm season now, because Tuesday, another round of storms is possible for the region. Our high for today, 28.
1: And right now, outside our studio, bright sunny skies and 24 degrees. We'll get you another check of traffic and weather together in less than 10 minutes. 570 News Time, 11:03. The public is being asked by regional police to assist with a case of mischief that occurred earlier this weekend in Kitchener. Reports came in yesterday of damage done to a parked vehicle near Conway Drive and River Road East. It's believed the damage was done sometime between 7 p.m. on Friday and 12 p.m. yesterday, with severe damage to the windshield leaving it beyond repair. There were no signs of entry into the vehicle, with police believing that this was not an attempted theft. They're now asking anyone who might have information or dash cam footage to come forward. British Columbia's provincial health officer says one of the four Canadians who had been on board a cruise ship where there was a hantavirus outbreak has received a presumptive positive test. Dr. Bonnie Henry says the person started to develop symptoms, including a mild headache and fever, 2 days ago.
2: Late last evening, the BC CDC Public Health Lab reported that the test on the individual who had these mild symptoms was positive for the Andy strain of hantavirus. Clearly, this is not what we hoped for, but it is what we planned for.
1: The four Canadians who arrived on Vancouver Island last Sunday are currently self-isolating on a voluntary basis for at least 21 days and possibly up to 6 weeks. 570 News Time, 11:04. Many Canadians from the age of 15 to 65 use vape products throughout Canada. 570's Marshall Crocker has more on why disposing of those vapes in your regular garbage can lead to problematic side effects for your local landfill.
3: Some do it for stress, some do it to quit smoking, but whatever the reason, vape products cause concern to municipal public health groups when they're disposed. Most vapes are powered by the potentially flammable lithium-ion batteries you'd see in power tools or smartwatches. Phil Wong, Operations Director of Health Protection with Wellington Dufferin Guelph Public Health, says there are environmentally safe ways to dispose of them, but they require organization into bulk shipments. Wong told the Mike Farwell Show last week that some of the responsibility should fall on the federal government.
4: Products are approved by the federal government when they do come in, so something at the federal level. At the local level where our health unit operates, there's not much that we can do other than advocacy.
3: Wong also suggested that because the manufacturing of vape products makes the lithium-ion batteries difficult to remove, that some onus should fall on the manufacturers themselves. I'm Marshall Crocker.
1: Pharmacists in Ontario are being allowed to do more. Health Minister and Deputy Premier, Sylvia Jones, say as of this July, people will no longer have to go to a doctor's office or walk-in clinic to get vaccinated for such ailments as whooping cough or pneumonia.
5: Under the new expanded scope of practice, families will now be able to receive critical vaccines more easily at thousands of additional locations across our province.
1: The provincial government has already allowed pharmacists to assess and treat 19 common conditions and is planning to add 9 more, including head lice, ringworm, and warts. Jones says 5 more will be added to the list early next year. Pearson Airport is spending billions of dollars to expand its operations. The main goal, to boost passenger numbers and improve its performance time. 570's Lisa Amaral has the details.
6: Well, the shovels are officially in the ground at Toronto Pearson Airport as phase one of the multi-billion dollar facelift gets underway. Ontario Minister of Transportation Prabhmeet Sarkaria spoke about the giant move for the airport.
7: Pearson's lift program is so important. It's a huge step forward to modernize and expand a cornerstone of Ontario and Canada's transportation system. It means upgraded infrastructure, improved passenger experiences, expanded capacity, and the ability to support Ontario's growth for decades to come.
6: A few areas that phase one will focus on upgrading will be the baggage infrastructure on both Terminal 1 and 3, creating a new high-speed taxiway to see aircrafts move quicker between runways and gates, and adding more aircraft parking spots. The project is also expected to add 16,000 more jobs at the airport. I'm Lisa Emerald.
1: The Montreal Canadiens and Buffalo Sabres will need a Game 7 after the Habs failed to close out the series in Montreal. 570's Ben Howes has more.
8: The hometown crowd was ready to explode after the Habs scored on their first three shots of the game, erasing an early 1-0 Sabres lead.

0: some thunderstorms and also on Tuesday. Our high today, 28 degrees.
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4: As Alberta Premier Danielle Smith stood beside Prime Minister Mark Carney for a major energy announcement on Friday, she's also facing a political firestorm in her own province, one that could define her own leadership. On Now You Know with Rob Snow this week, president of TLC Transformational Leadership Consultants Barry McLaughlin broke down why the Premier may have opened a door she can't easily close.
5: They've got 300,000 plus signatures, but really there's no, it really imploded with this. 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So really, you know, she's made it legally and in every other way permissible to, entertain actively the concept of separation. By 2-to-1 ratio, Albertans think it's negative and don't want it.
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9: I'm Chris McCusker. Have you heard of the K-shaped economy? It's more of a factor in the U.S., but the phenomenon has been creeping over the border as lower-income Canadians continue to struggle. Jim Stanford is economist and director of the Center for Future Work.
10: Two lines going in opposite directions, one going up and one going down. And that is the idea behind this concept of a K-shaped economy, where you're seeing one part of the economy doing very well, their incomes rising, their wealth rising, their prosperity rising, and much of the rest of the economy, clearly the majority of the economy, not doing so well. Their incomes not keeping up with prices, their affordability challenges getting worse, their wealth depleting or disappearing. And we have seen over the last several years this phenomena in many countries around the world, especially in the United States. This is where the concept really originated, where you see a very small elite that has never had so much wealth, amassed more wealth than has ever been concentrated in a small group of people in human history, really, but the rest of the society struggling.
9: And it might get worse before it gets better.
10: On Tuesday, we'll get the Statistics Canada inflation reading for April. We've already seen inflation jump from 1.8% in February to 2.4% in March. I expect that April number will be 3% or higher.
9: 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And with your weekend business report, I'm Chris McCusker.
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17: 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From myself, Devin Robertson, as well as Zach Zettel at the traffic desk, thanks so much for joining us. It's the Jays versus the Tigers this afternoon. 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And coming up next, it's Business to Business. 570 News time is 12 o'clock.
18: From the National Newsroom of the Canadian Press, I'm Don Mitchell. BC's provincial health officer says a Canadian is isolating in the province after a presumptive positive test for the hantavirus. The individual had been on board the MV Hondius, a cruise ship that was the scene of a hantavirus outbreak. In a news conference yesterday, Dr. Bonnie Henry said the person is part of a couple from the Yukon who were isolating and developed mild symptoms on Thursday.
19: One individual started to develop mild symptoms, including a fever and

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6: 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Play with

little bit of Steely Dan and Black Friday to start the show. By request from my buddy Mike, I like to refer to him as Producer Mike. He's also Farwell's Force member number 10. And the song is called Black Friday on this All Request Friday. Songs with days of the week in the title. That is our theme because, you see, on this show, every Monday, we're joined by our good friend and musicologist, Brian Allison, for This Week in Music History. If you didn't know we did that, well, we do every Monday morning at 11. And Brian shared with us this week, the Mamas and the Papas with Monday, Monday reached number one. And at the time was the first number one as a song with a name of a day of the week in its title. And I thought, what a great springboard. What a great idea to take into our all request theme. Let's get those songs with days of the week in the title. Can you think of one? I wonder if it comes up during the show today. All Request Friday, all of our slots are filled, but we will play those songs through the show today. See how many you

0: I don't think I need to tell you any more about that song, right? You know the title, you know the artist. It's an all-request Friday. Songs with names in the names of days of the week in the title. See, so it's Sunday, Bloody Sunday by U2. I'll just close the loop anyway. Ron wanted to hear that on this all-request Friday here on the show. This morning, this Friday on the show, we get the chance to celebrate sustainability in our community. And really, no organization does that better, celebrate sustainability, than Sustainable Waterloo Region. We're a little more than a week removed from Sustainable Waterloo Region's annual evening of recognition. And Tova Davidson, the executive director of Sustainable Waterloo Region, is here with us this morning to talk a little more about that. Tova, good morning.
1: Good morning, Mike.
0: And along with Tova, a couple of those organizations recognized. Mats Van Cleef is with us with the Waterloo Region Climate Collaborative. Mats, always good to see you. Good morning.
2: Good to see you, Mike. Good morning.
0: And Carrie Fisher joins us as well. Carrie is the Director of Strategy and Engagement with CSAE. Carrie, good morning to you.
3: Good morning, Mike. Thanks for having me.
0: An absolute pleasure. Tova, if we could start with you, please, and the evening of recognition itself. Why is it important that on an annual basis, Sustainable Waterloo Region do this?
1: Oh, great question, Mike. You know, it was our 16th annual evening of recognition. Wild, right? My 12th and our 16th this past Wednesday, a week ago Wednesday. And, you know, it's an important thing to do not only to mark the progress we've made as a community each year, but also to bring together all the people that care about this and let them see how important it is to so many of us across this region. And the evening of recognition isn't just the sort of green, sustainable people. We've got business leaders, lots of elected officials, of course. But those who are sort of the key leadership in this community, because they see that this is a central part of how do we create a better future. And so it is cup filling, to use something that I used to talk to my kids about all the time. A lot of people leave the event feeling energized, feeling connected, feeling hopeful.
0: And I think, you know, the way you describe

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1: Mike is back with more. 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

Those are the Easy Beats, and the song is called Friday on My Mind. John wanted to hear it on this All Request Friday. Days of the Week in the title edition, and Friday on My Mind would certainly qualify. I've had this Friday on my mind since Wednesday. Wednesday was game one of the OHL final. Kitchener Rangers, a 5-2 win over the Barrie Colts. Game two tonight. That's why I've had Friday on my mind. And really, Friday's on our minds right through the OHL season, right? But let me tell you about this GOHL season and the Cambridge Redhawks, who won 45 out of their 50 regular season games and then went through the playoffs and lost just once. 16-1 through the playoffs as the Cambridge

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7: From the National Newsroom of the Canadian Press, I'm Lisa Laporte. A presumptive positive case of hantavirus first reported in BC yesterday has been confirmed by a national lab test. The Public Health Agency of Canada confirmed the news in a statement today, noting the information has been provided to the World Health Organization. The positive case comes after four Canadians returned from a cruise ship in the Atlantic that saw a deadly outbreak of the Andy strain of hantavirus. Economists are expecting inflation to top 3% for April amid soaring gas prices. Statistics Canada is set to publish its latest inflation data on Tuesday as the agency's consumer price index reflects the full weight of the Iran war energy shock. LSEG Data and Analytics says a Reuters poll of economists calls for the headline inflation rate to jump sharply to 3.1%

0: Okay, work with me here, because I know that it is Friday. I know. But on Monday mornings at 11 o'clock, we do something called This Week in Music History with musicologist Brian Allison. And Brian wanted to hear on All Request Friday. You see how that works? This is Friday, 11 a.m. I know. Mondays at 11, Brian Allison. And on our Friday All Request show, he wanted to hear Blue Monday by New Order, which Brian reminds us is the biggest selling 12-inch single of all time, because that's what musicologists do. Your All Request Friday theme this week, songs with days of the week in the title. Fridays at 11 a.m., we welcome guests for the Friday 4 roundtable discussion of the week's big stories. Joining us this morning, David Drew, owner, Negotiating Change, Government Relations, Stakeholder Engagement Strategies. Good morning, David.
1: Good morning, Mike.
0: Fazia Mazar is with us as well.

0: that the cap should be 24 months. And for him, it was 83 times, 83 months. That's like almost three times, whatever it is. My math failed right now. So whatever it is, it was significantly,
1: Sorry.
0: very significantly
1: Well, no,
0: higher
1: but
0: than the
1: that's
0: cap.
1: it. I was referencing this in my opening, and I'm looking at it now, and I understated the issue. It's not a policy of 24 months. It's the governing act allows for a maximum of 24 months. So this, it seems like a law.
2: Which is what Fazio was just saying. That's triple what the law allows in this case. Yeah. Okay. We have to leave it there again, but a very good discussion on it, because we have to get to the new center for an update. We will move on with other issues in the community, not the least of which is the use of CCTV cameras. Big Brother's watching. How do we feel about that? It's the Friday 4 Roundtable on the Mike Farwell Show, 570 News Radio and Rogers TV.
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7: Why did I donate my old car to Teen Challenge? 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Teen Challenge picked it up,

0: only way I know how to be. And, like, are any of y'all normal out there? Like, do I have, is, can I have 2 liters of pop? Is any member of the Farwell's force not on drugs when they listen to the show? This is the question I'm asking you right now. Like, do you need to be self-medicated in order to tolerate the sound of my voice? Is what I, when we have conversations about the issues of the day, are you coming to those issues clear-eyed and clear-hearted, clear-minded? Or are you on some sort of substance? I know it's a legal substance. You can, but are you sober is what I'm asking you when you listen to the show? Or do I drive you to drink and or consume gummies? This is what's on my mind right now. I'm calling on all the normal members of Farwell's force. Andre, I refer to you as abnormal again out of love. We only tease the people we love. I'm glad you cut your dose of gummies in half today. It's Free Phones Friday with sober and not sober people on the Mike Farwell Show. I'm sober as a judge right now. 570 News Radio and Rogers TV.
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0: of red wine. Jimi Hendrix, dead at 27.
1: Don't let alcohol cut your story short. Please drink responsibly. This rock and roll obit is brought to you by alcohol.
0: Born Johnny Allen Hendrix in Seattle, Washington, started playing the guitar at age 15. Pioneer of explosive electric possibilities, overdriven amplifiers, feedback, and distortion. Often became violent when drinking. Injured right hand. Infamous drunken jam with Jim Morrison. Later choked to death on his own vomit, mainly composed of red wine. Jimi Hendrix, dead at 27.
1: Don't let alcohol cut your story short. Please drink responsibly.
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0: in addition to listening to it. However, and wherever you listen or watch, appreciate you consuming the program. Coming up, a prediction for Game 7 of Cavs Pistons. Well, maybe. Keep it here on the Josh Graham Show.
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Cleveland. Detroit. Art Martinez leaving little to imagination who he might be rooting for later tonight. It's a big day in the NBA. Game 7, yes, between those two. SGA, he wins his second MVP.

It is the Josh Graham Show. Rock on. If we're going to go Metallica, I prefer Search and Destroy, like a 90s offensive lineman. That would have been a good unusual question, Will. Yesterday we were talking with Nick Ehlers of the Carolina Hurricanes, and he was talking about how he and his line mate, Jordan Martinuk, love Nickelback. And it seems hockey players, current hockey players over 30, love Nickelback. And you were talking about baseball players being in the country. Would be a good unusual question to ask, like what music stereotypical

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0: Aaron Rye has it in the bag. He just hit a monster birdie putt on 17. He's at 9 under. He's 4 shots better than the rest of the field. Make it 3 because John Rahm on 17 or on 16 just birdied. So he has a 3-shot advantage. Back 9. Major championship. Feel free to send us in some of your suggestions. Jim Nance's final call, what it's going to be. 310-840-4910 if you want in. West Coast writing in. It's the Rye of the Tiger. Aaron Rye, PGA champion. 310-840-4910. Here's how that putt sounded, courtesy of our friends at Westwood One Sports, our teammates, and SiriusXM.
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